0: so funny. Make me spend my money. 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Or like a girl. Oh, baby, that's the one I like.
1: What's that, honey? Pick you up at 8. And don't be late. But, baby, I ain't got no money, honey.

The most famous of all the voodoo queens that ever existed is Marie Laveau down in Louisiana. A lot of weird, ungodly tales about Marie. She's supposed to have a lot of magic potions.

Don't watch that. Watch this. This is the heavy, heavy monster sound. The nuttiest sound around. So if you're coming off the street and you're beginning to feel the heat, well, listen, Buster, you better start to move your feet to the rockin'est, rock-steady beat of madness.

It's not like I remember it. Nothing at all. Makes him satisfied. Oh, I can't keep him away when it's cold at night. And he just

it was back in 63 when eating my cooking got the better of me, so I asked this little girl I was going with to be my wife. Well, she said she would, so I said I do. But I'd have said I wouldn't if I'd have just knew how saying I do was gonna screw up all of my life. Well, the first few years weren't all that bad. I'll never forget the good times we had, 'cause I'm reminded every month when I send her the child

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Then I found this note taped on the mailbox that said, "Goodbye, Turkey. My attorney will be in touch." So I decided right then and there I was gonna do what's right, give her fair share. But brother,

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Why, they give her the color television set, then they give her the house, the kids, and both of the cars. See? Well, then they start talking about child support, alimony, and the cost of the court. Didn't take me long to figure out how far in the toilet I was. I'm telling you, they have made a mistake, cause it adds up to more than this cowboy makes. Besides, everything I ever had worth taking, they've already took. While she's living like a queen on alimony,

I let my wife told it I'm gonna be carrying food stamps. You get it, Judge?

finished dinner and I'd gone in the den and turned on the TV when she walked in and kissed me on the cheek like a million times before. She said, I know it's late, but if you don't mind, my shopping's gotten a little behind and I think I'll drive downtown to the grocery store. I didn't look up, I just nodded okay and asked her to hand me an ashtray. And when she did, I reached over and squeezed her hand. And then she left and I shuddered a minute at the thought of my world without her in it. And I reassuringly sought the touch of my wedding band. I must have been dozing because I didn't hear the door. And I thought, strange, I'd never done that before. But I looked up and she was standing by my chair. Kind of snuck in on me, I said. And she smiled and nodded her head and I told her she looked just like an angel standing there. For a long moment she didn't say a thing. And then she caressed her gold wedding ring. And I thought I saw a teardrop in her eye. You'll never know how much I love you, she said. And I thought of the many years that we'd been wed. As I told her, no one could be as happy as I. And then the strangest feeling filled the room. Not one of happiness, but one of gloom. And for the first time in my life, I saw sadness in her face. I reached out to touch her, and she drew away and told me again that ours was a love that time could never erase. And then I thought I heard a thousand voices singing, and I realized it was a telephone ringing. And that's when I saw the halo surround her golden hair. I turned trembling to the receiver, and I heard a cold voice say that there'd been a wreck out on the highway. And I knew that when I looked back, she wouldn't be there because...

fixing supper, and she handed me a piece of paper she'd been writing on, and after wiping my hands on my apron, I read it, and this is what it said.

standing there expectantly, and a thousand memories flashed through my mind. And so I picked up the pen and, turning the paper over,